paid on the cross of Calvary, and God is doing. Somebody holler, new thing. I got to move. Your bitterness is getting old because God's omnipotence is opening a new day. Your guilt is getting old because God's mercy is doing a new thing. Can I tell you the third thing that's getting old? Your insecurity over what was said. Y'all, it's tough for God to do a new thing when you're so insecure. When you're still listening to voices tell you what you can and cannot be. When you're still shaped by opinions of folk that think they know you. When you allow evaluations from folk who don't have the authority to evaluate you to settle in your spirit. So often in life, we are held back from the amazing things of God because of an insecurity that makes us feel unworthy. Comments that were made, criticisms that were whispered, critiques that showed up publicly, comparison to other people's lives. And God can be doing a new thing and you back out of it because you feel you are unworthy, that your resume doesn't match the resumes in the room. That you're not like everybody else in here, that something is different from that. You are somehow deficient compared to other people. When God realizes that there are these people who are insecure, watch what he does. Repeatedly, Siobhan, repeatedly, he says, I am God. Watch it, watch it. He says, before me, wasn't nobody. After me, ain't gonna be nobody. I alone am the Lord. I am your God. I am your King. I am the Holy One of Israel. I am God. Now, why does God repeatedly flex his identity in the presence of folk who are insecure? Because God knows insecurity is directly connected to idolatry. God says, let me tell you who I am. Because I am God and only I have creative power in my words. I am the only one who speaks, and what I said shall be. God flexes. Let him know I'm the only one who said, son. And the sun showed up. I'm the only one who said, moon. And the moon popped up out of nowhere. I'm the only one who told the winds and the waves, be still and shut up. And the winds and the waves obeyed my voice. I have creative power in my words. And I want you to stop letting her words and his opinion have creative power in your life, because when you allow yourself to be affected by their opinion, you lift their voice to the creative power of God and you made them an idol. I don't know who I came to preach to. She ain't God. He ain't God. Their opinion does not shape who you are and what you can be. Stop lifting them to the level of God. This sank in on me, Karen, the other day. My youngest son, Cooper, decided he wanted to go hang out at some of his friend's house. So I asked him, what time you need to be there? He said, noon. I said, I'll take you.
I said, what time are you going to be done? He said, I don't know. I said, well, call me and text me. So I would drop him off at noon. By 7 o'clock, I ain't heard from him. So I'm a little concerned. I text him, everything all right? He said, yeah, I'm fine. I said, when are you going to be done? He said, I don't know. I said, call me and text me. About 8:30, I ain't heard from him. And now I'm getting ready to get in my car because, you know, you don't stay at folks' house. Told y'all I'm old school. So I text him at 8:30. I say, are you all right? He calls me. He says, Dad, Amanda's mom said I could stay over. Now, just for those that are a little shocked, in the African-American culture, if we don't know your people, don't you let folk, your children stay at folk house. So I said, no, you coming home. He said, but her mother said I can stay. And I said, but I said you coming home. He said, but she said it's all right to stay. I said, but I said you coming home. He said, but everybody else's mom and daddy letting them stay. I said, I ain't everybody else's mom and daddy. I said, you coming home. He said, but she said I can say. I said, Cooper, but what did I say? Stop listening to what she said because she doesn't have authority over your life. You need to listen to the voice of your father who declared what you will and will not. I don't know who just missed the point, but let me make it real clear. Stop listening to what they said. Stop listening to what she said. Stop listening to what they think and listen to what God said. God said you are the head and not the tail. God said you are the chosen one. God said you are mine. Listen, the problem with insecurity is that insecurity has to confront grace. But everybody's not going to get this. You cannot affirm grace and be insecure at the same time. You can't believe in grace and feel unworthy at the same time. Because grace, by definition, is going to take you where you don't belong. Grace is going to put you in a room where your resume don't match everyone else's. Grace is going to put you in an office above folk that got more degrees than you. Grace is going to open a door that you didn't even know you were qualified to walk through. Grace is going to lift you where folk can't understand how the... Did you get where you are? And God told someone today, stop trying to justify where the Lord brought you and simply tell them, grace. How did you get that job? Grace. How did you get lifted to that place? Grace. How did you land in that neighborhood? Grace. Your bitterness is getting old. Your guilt is getting old. Your insecurity is getting old. Ooh, I'm about to preach right here to me and about five of y'all. I'm gonna see who get it. You know what's getting old? Your tolerance for mistreatment. I'm done. Thank you. Thank you. I need to help somebody real quick because I want you to understand me and some of the folk in this church. Being a child of God does not mean you get to talk to me any way you feel like talking to me. Being a Christian does not mean you get to treat me any way you feel like treat. Don't let this Bible get you twisted. Don't let me standing in the pulpit confuse you. Don't let the robe I wear or the prayer I lift make you think that I'm just going to lay down and let you treat me any old way. Being a child of God does not mean I allow myself to be mistreated.
Now, friend, I'm not telling you that God has ordained you to be ugly. I'm not giving you sanctified license to slap folk. There's no scripture that says cuss them out. But there's nothing in Bible that says I gotta let you mistreat me. Latasha, someone came to me, I preached this at 8 and they were arguing with me because, you know, Baptist and Bible. So they came and they said, well, Reverend, but the Bible says if a man slap you on the left cheek, you're supposed to turn to the right. I said, that's a big if. Because I ain't going to volunteer. Look, I ain't Chris Rock. You run up on me. I'm going to get an email on that. Being a child of God does not mean I am subject to abuse. I don't volunteer for disrespect. I don't tolerate mistreatment. Well, watch this. God wants to get them out of Babylon, but he knows that part of the reason he can't get them out of Babylon is because they've allowed themselves to be mistreated by the Babylonians. So watch what he does. God is talking to these folk, and he starts reminding them about Egypt. Read verse 16, 17, Donna. He says, listen, don't forget, I made a way in the rivers. Don't forget, I opened up the Red Sea. Don't forget, I took care of the chariots and the horses. He's reminding them of what he did in Egypt so that they would come to the conclusion that if God did all that for us, I am not going to sit here and allow them to talk to me like that. Because at some point, your tolerance for toxicity has to meet God's providence, and God reminds you, I didn't do all of that for you, for you to now be subject to them and allow them to treat you like that. God has done too much for me to allow you to talk to me like that. Okay. Y'all make me work at 11. My son came home from school, and on his way home, I asked him, what do you want to eat? Because, you know, I like to cook. I like to put pounds on the people I love. I said, Deuce, what do you want? He said, Dad, I've missed your smothered chicken. Can I have some smothered chicken with onion gravy, macaroni and cheese, a peach cobbler, and some greens? Because I'm a good dad, I fixed him smothered chicken with onion gravy, macaroni and cheese, peach cobbler, and greens. Now, let me tell y'all, I love a good pot of greens. And everybody can't fix greens. Mm-mm. And if I tell you the truth, I don't like collard greens. No. I'm gonna tell you why. Because everybody thinks they can fix collard greens. And I've had too many collard greens with collard green stems. Bagged greens don't count. So I don't like collard greens. I like a mixture of mustard and turnip greens. And so I decided I'm going to fix him some mustard and turnip greens. The problem is that you can't really find mustard and turnip greens at every store. Don't go to Whole Foods. They ain't got no mustard and turnip greens. You got to go to Jumbo over in Oxon Hill in the hood. Somebody holler, shoppers. You got to go to Safeway in the ghetto to get mustard and turnip greens. So I had to go to one store to get mustard greens, had to go to another store to get turnip greens. So I had to shop at different stores. When I got the greens home, I had to pick them and wash them
It takes a while to pick them off the stem. You got to wash them several times, get all the grit off. So I figured it's time to go to two different stores. I had to pick and wash the greens. And then I had to make the broth to cook the greens in. Right? Some of y'all cook greens in water. Come on. I'm going to help y'all. I took out the pressure cooker, and I put some smashed garlic and cut up onion. I put some smoked turkey necks and a couple ham hocks. Hey, Jesus. With some black peppercorn and red chili flakes, because that's how you make a good broth. You gotta have some onion and some garlic and some peppercorn and some red chili flake and some smoked turkey and some ham hock. Oh, Jesus, yes. And you put it in the pressure cooker, and then that makes the broth that you then cook the greens in. So I've gone to two different stores to buy mustard and turnip greens, had to take time to prick them, clean them, wash them, had to make the broth with the garlic, the onion, the black peppercorn, the red pepper flake, the smoked turkey necks, and the ham hocks. Oh, God, them ham hocks. And I made the stock that I put the greens in. It took me all day to make these greens. Deuce came home, got his chicken, got his mac and cheese, got him a bowl of greens, sat down and started eating. Cooper came downstairs, smelled the food, and decided, well, since he eating, I'm going to eat. Cooper grabbed some chicken, mac and cheese, got him a big old bowl of greens, and this little Negro had the audacity to take these greens that took me all day to make. He went to the pantry and grabbed a bag of sugar. Sugar goes on grits, not on greens. I've been preaching 15 years and some of y'all still ain't saved. And I'm watching this little boy take a spoon and sprinkle sugar on the greens that I've taken all day to make. I went to two different stores. I washed and cleaned them. I had to make the broth. I cooked them. And I said to him, I didn't do all of that with them greens for you to treat it like that. I've done too much for these greens for you to sprinkle some sugar on it like that. I've done too much for you to treat it like that. I ain't talking about greens. I'm talking about your life, that God says I've done too much in your life for you to allow people to treat you like that. I wish I had somebody here who knew everything God has done for you and made a decision. You can't treat me like that. Look, Alpha Street, I gotta go. But I made a decision that in 2024, there are some places I'm not going with disrespectful people. There are some places I'm not going with toxic people. Can I tell you where I ain't going? I ain't going above and beyond. I'm not going out of my way. And I ain't going back and forth with I don't know who this assignment is for, but stop going back and forth with disrespectful people. Stop going above and beyond for folk that can't recognize your value. Stop going an extra mile for folk that don't do anything in return. Stop going. Folk that are not worthy. I got to go. He says, listen, it's time. Your bitterness is getting old. Your guilt is getting old. Your insecurity is getting old. Your tolerance is getting old. And watch this, the last one. God says, and your silence is getting old. Bible says that God looks at these folk who are in Babylon, and he has to remind them in verse number 20 and 21. He says, I formed you so that you would praise me. You missed the connection. I formed you so that you would learn how to praise me. That everything I've done for you,
I did it for you to learn to praise me. Every way I made was to initiate a thanksgiving. Every door I opened was to make you learn to say thank you. Every battle I fought was meant to make you lift your hands. Every time I went exceeding and abundantly above all that you could ask or think, I thought that you would have enough good sense that when you walked in the house of God, that you would learn how to praise me. And here's what the Lord says. You're coming to church every Sunday and sitting like a bump on a log, like I ain't ever done nothing for you. He said, that's getting old right now. I've done too much for you not to say thank you.

hand. Is there anybody here who, when you think of all that God has done, you can't be silent now? The Bible says, let the redeemed of the Lord say so, not think so, not meditate so, not contemplate so, but let the redeemed of the Lord say so. Say something, shout something, praise Him for something.

can you be silent when God's been so good? And beloved, maybe your inability to thank God for what God has done is holding back what God's ready to do. God says, as we stand in this place, God says, how do you expect me to bring the next when you haven't been thankful for the last? But beloved, praising God is not just some emotional experience that we have in church. It's our way of opening the door for the next thing God is going to do. Beloved, your bitterness is getting old. Some of your assignment today is to let that go. Some of your guilt is getting old. God's mercy says, I have a new beginning, but here it is. You've got to accept it. You've got to say yes to it. God will not force God's self into your heart. You've got to open it.

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2: I was born in a family of 11 children. One mother, one father, 11 children. I am number 6, right in the middle. I was born in an island 7 miles wide where I still live, but I was born in the poorest village on the island. It's called Bainstown, named after a person. I was born in a wooden house on 4 big rocks to keep this wooden house from being on the ground so that the roaches and the rats wouldn't get in. Well, they got in. This wooden house had 2 bedrooms and another room that served as kitchen, dining room, and sitting room all in one. It was made out of clapboard, they call it in the Bahamas, which was your low-income batted house that you had to keep patching up. One bedroom was for my mother and father. The other bedroom was for my 7 sisters. So there were no more bedrooms. So myself and my 3 brothers had to sleep on the wooden floor on these mats that we got from our mother and father. We would cover ourselves with dirty sheets that would be washed every weekend. And we were bitten by rats, and roaches crawled over our bodies, and mosquitoes were our best friends. We would wake up with roaches all over our bodies. I remember many times we couldn't sleep because of the mosquitoes. And we lived that way, but we were very happy because we didn't know we were poor. Everybody else was poor. There was no comparison. And I remember my mother and father telling us that we must learn the Bible no matter how difficult life became. And they would teach us from this book about God and about Jesus Christ and about his sacrifice for us. And as kids, we grew up with those conditions. And as you grow older, you begin to question, why are we poor? Because you begin to see other people's lifestyles. And I remember crying out to God one time at age 13. I said, if you exist, you got to speak to me and explain this to me. And it was at age 13 that my life was transformed. Because that night at 3 a.m. outside on the dirt ground under the stars in the Bahamas, with tears running down my face, I asked God to explain to me why we were poor. His answer was simple. He says, because of your mind. That began a journey for me. I surrendered my life to God that night.

0: 100 million sperms rush toward the egg. And only one makes it. And guess who that was? And my question is, why did 599 million sperms die so that you could live to come to this planet? Was there a reason why the divine creator chose that specific sperm for you to come at this time? Why did you come here? It's a tough question. You didn't come here just to make a living and pay bills and then die. You didn't come just to make a living. You came here to make a difference. You came to deliver something that we're supposed to have. We got to find out what that is. You're not a mistake. You are not a biological accident. So why did you come here? It's a tough question. The fourth question everybody must answer is, what can I do? What is my true ability? And this is a tough question because most of the people in this church sitting here today are living below their true potential. You don't know what you're capable of. Why? Because we have accepted other people's opinions of our own ability. We've allowed people and culture and society to tell us what we can and cannot do. I was a victim of that years ago. I had to be delivered from people. Even living in this city, this town right here, could be your greatest curse. Because there are certain things they don't expect you to do in this town. They tell you how far you can go, what you cannot do, what's never been done, and you better don't upset the boat and don't achieve that here, and you can't do that here. They muffle your true ability. What can you do is the question. It's a tough question. And the fifth question, write it down, everyone must answer, is where am I going? This one has to do with your destiny. Where are you going in your life? Where will you be in the next 10 years? What do you see for the next 50 years of your life? What do you want to do with yourself in the next 40 years? What do you see in your life as your future destiny? What's your hope to become and to do in your life? Or are you simply waiting for the next paycheck? Is your life as short as the next bill you pay? Is there a sense of destiny in your life? God sent me here to talk to you, to let you know that you are not just here as a passing fantasy. You came to this planet because something that you need to do is still undone. Tell your neighbor, I am loaded. Say it again, I am loaded. Say it again, I am loaded. He'll be okay. Just keep looking at me, please. Write this down, please. Very important. You were created to live life with meaning and purpose. You are not a mistake. As a matter of fact, until you discover your personal reason for living, you will never be fulfilled. You were born, sir, to do something important in this world. That's why I am convinced that all of us were created for a purpose, equipped with potential, and designed for a destiny. I am convinced that you are loaded with stuff that we haven't seen yet and is trapped under your fear of people. As a matter of fact, some of your greatest graveyards are your jobs. Nothing can bury you faster than a career that you're trapped in. You were born to do something that the world needs. And that's why until you discover your purpose, you can never maximize your potential. I'm going to explain that to you in a few minutes before we go. Your purpose, madam, is the most important thing for you to discover. Because when you find your purpose, you automatically find your potential. And when you find your purpose and potential, you become unstoppable. No human opinion can touch you when you discover your purpose in life. Oh, I'm about to shout all by myself. This is why you and I had to meet tonight. I had to fly all day from my country to come here because God is saying, I'm going to fix you this year. I'm going to break free this year. I'm going to open you up this year. This year you are going to launch into things you never thought you could do. This year is your year of breaking out. Say breaking out. Say it loud. Break it out. As we drove here from the airport to the town this afternoon, I saw something that always stirs me. And it makes me ask a question I asked when I was 17 years old. I asked this question: what is the wealthiest spot on planet Earth? Where is the greatest wealth on Earth? And someone says, well, maybe it is the gold mines of South America, or it's the diamond mines of South Africa, or the oil fields of Iran, Iraq, and Kuwait, or maybe it is the silver mines of Peru, or maybe it's the oceans of the Caribbean with all that seafood. What is the wealthiest spot on Earth? I found it. The wealthiest spot on Earth is right here in Marion. I saw it today. The wealthiest spot on Earth looks just like this. It's the cemetery. Why is the cemetery the wealthiest spot on Earth? Do you know why? Because buried in the cemetery are books that were never written. In the graveyard, we've got paintings that were never painted. Buried in the cemetery right here in Marion is music that no one has ever heard, because people died with music in their minds. What a tragedy. The graveyard is filled with businesses that never opened. Some of you had a business idea for the last 20 years and you are still employed, because you wouldn't step out and believe God with that idea. And the cemetery is going to take that business from us. The graveyard is filled with ideas that never became reality. The graveyard is filled with visions that died as nightmares and dreams. We got plans that were never executed. The graveyard is filled with awesome, powerful treasure no one has ever used. As a matter of fact, that is why I came here. Because I had to come. I came here because of the cemetery. I came here because I knew sitting in your chair right now tonight would be a person who is the candidate to add to the wealth of the cemetery. You are about to make the cemetery even more wealthy. Why? Because trapped in you is a book that you keep procrastinating on. Inside of you is an idea that you still refuse to pursue. Inside of you is music that you never wrote, poetry you never wrote. How come the cemetery is going to take from us again? I have come to make sure the cemetery doesn't get anything from you. I really came here to Marion, South Carolina, to make sure that you die empty. Yeah. You came to Earth to go back to God empty. I came here to make sure that the graveyard gets nothing but an empty carcass. I came here to make sure that when you die, you will die like Jesus Christ, who says, "It is finished." Listen to me. He didn't die old. He was 33 years old when he died. That's young. But to him, he was finished. That means you ain't supposed to die old. You're supposed to die finished. But you can't finish if you don't know what to start. Life is not measured by how old you are. It's measured by how much you got left. You're supposed to die like the Apostle Paul. Paul says, "I have finished my course. I have kept the faith. I have been poured out like a drink offering. There's nothing else left," he says. "I am now ready to die." You should die not because you're sick and old, but because you ain't got nothing left to do. Give God a hand for dying empty. The graveyard is filled with wealth. This is why God sent me here, because you are getting closer to the graveyard. And you are still loaded. I wonder, what do you call this wealth in the cemetery? Well, I found out what it is. Write it down. The wealth in the cemetery is called potential. What is it called? Say it loud. One more time. Say it louder. This word is very important to God. Everybody say potential again. This word is intimate with God. And we don't understand the word. We've missed it. What changed my life from sleeping on the floor to running a multi-million dollar organization around the world today in 89 countries is because I discovered this one word. When I discovered it, everything changed. Hallelujah. I'm about to give you my secret. Everybody say potential. The graveyard is packed with potential. What is potential? Write this down. First of all, potential is dormant ability. Dormant ability. Secondly, potential is untapped power. Untapped power. Thirdly, potential is hidden strength. Strength that is hidden away. Fourthly, potential is reserved energy, like the car battery. In your car is a whole lot of power in that battery, but it is hidden away. It is dormant. It is buried. In other words, potential is kept capacity. When your capacity is being kept and no one lets it out. Potential is unused success. Potential is also unleashed talent. Why is this choir still singing other people's songs when you can write your own songs for other people to sing? There is music in this choir trapped inside of you. Will the graveyard get that? Marvin Sapp is not the only one that can write a song. You can write a song. You can produce music. You can change the world with your music. But you got to understand it's trapped. Potential is all you can do, but you haven't done yet. Potential is all you can become, but you haven't become it yet. Potential is a very strange concept. Potential is who you really are, but no one knows it yet. Hallelujah. I'm going to make a statement. Don't ever forget it. Every person write it down. Whatever you have done is no longer your potential. Whatever you have what? Done is no longer your potential. Potential is always what you haven't done yet, but you can still do. In other words, potential is the you that nobody knows yet. We already know the one you showed us. As a matter of fact, the greatness you are still to attain is trapped on the inside. Potential, therefore, is what you can accomplish but you haven't achieved yet. That's why I come to this church to talk to this church also. 18 years, God is saying, well, okay. You built this building 5 years ago. You have a beautiful structure. Well, thank God. But God is bored. Listen to me carefully. Potential is never what you've done. Because once you've done something, it ceases to be your potential. Potential is always what's left that you haven't done yet. Potential is always hidden. God is a God of potential. He always goes after what you haven't done yet. He is bored with what you've done. Once you've done something, it's over. Potential, therefore, is always what's left that you haven't done yet. And God always is motivated by potential. Why? Because God knows what he put inside you. This building, 18 years later, is not the one God showed you. Am I right? Yes, sir. This is just a stop on the way to another stage. And God is saying, okay, stop here, put up a pillar, call it Ebenezer, but keep moving. See, we are so attracted to our own success. We begin to worship our own success. As a matter of fact, write this down. The greatest enemy of progress is your last success. I'm going to say it again. The greatest enemy of your progress is your last success. Say it with me. The greatest enemy of my progress is what? My last success. That means nothing can stop you from growing like success. You can become so proud of what you've done that you stop doing what you could do. You see, potential is never what you've done, because once you've done it, it's no longer your potential. Potential is always hidden. It demands that you never settle for what you have accomplished. Take a photograph of this building. Come in here and worship every week. Fine. But ask God, okay, what's next? He said, build a school and build a radio station and build a TV station and build a youth center and build a children's school and build an old folks home. In other words, he never stops. Oh, I hope you hear me. You were not supposed to die on the job you have. God's too creative to make you die in a career. Oh, I'm talking to myself. You all ain't ready for me. He never stops. He is always going after potential. Hallelujah. As a matter of fact, write this down. The greatest enemy of your potential is what? Your last success. Don't ever trust what you've achieved. It will trap you. I remember Peter, James, and John was taken up on a mountain by Jesus Christ. They was meeting with Moses and Elijah. And they saw him in his original state. He began to glow. The Bible says God is light. So when Christ showed his true self through his skin, and they saw the light, brighter than the sun, Peter and James and John found their faces, and they were so overwhelmed. They saw something they never saw before. And they said, let's stay right here. Let's build 3 houses and just stay up here. That's how we are. We like to stay where God does stuff. Write this down. Don't ever get caught where God used to be. Some of your testimonies are so old, God is tired of them. I don't want to hear what he did in 1954. I'm sick of that. Give me something he did last night. God is too creative to repeat himself. That's why he never duplicated a miracle in the Bible, not once. God never repeated a miracle in the Bible, never. Why? He's too creative. He's a God of potential. This ministry has done this. Well, good. It's done. It's no longer your potential. There's a church inside this church now. Another one. Oh, you don't understand what I'm talking about. This is why potential is never finished. Say it with me. Potential is never finished. I'm about to send you home shouting with a revelation that's going to keep you up all night. Are you ready for this? Are you sure? Write the word omni down. O-M-N-I. It's a word you never saw before. Omni. O-M-N-I. The word omni, I saw it on a saw in Carolina, North Carolina the other day. The word omni means all. It means entire. It means always all. It means complete or total. Everybody say omni. Omni. Say it loud. Omni. Omni. Good. Say it again. Omni. Omni. Get used to this word. It's an important word to you. Now, there's another word to write down. It's the word potent. The word potent, P-O-T-E-N-T, is the word which means power. It means might, energy, strength. It means force. Everybody say potent. Say it again, potent. It means power. It means might. It means strength. It means energy. Now take the word omni and put it next to the word potent. And you should have a new word that you probably heard before. How do you pronounce that? I can't hear you. Omnipotent. Omnipotent. Everybody say omnipotent. There's only one person that name is ascribed to. Who's that? Jehovah Jireh, Jehovah Rapha, Jehovah Shiskanu, God himself. He is what? Omnipotent. Omnipotent means all potential. Oh, I'm getting ready to talk to myself. God is not only the God of potential, he is potential. He is all power. Oh, Lord, have mercy. Do you know what that means? Listen to me carefully. That means that God says he himself is omnipotent. That means he is all potential. He is always full of potential. No, you don't hear what I'm saying. That means what God has done already. He spit out of his mouth with his word 500 million galaxies. He made Milky Ways, and he made solar systems. He made all the eons of space and black holes. He made all these millions of planets. And then God made a solar system with one sun and three planets from the sun. He called it Earth. And he made rivers and forests and birds and bees and fish and animals and beautiful stuff. And God says, this is good. And then God made all this powerful universe. And God says, I am still omnipotent. That means you ain't seen nothing yet. Come on, give him a big praise for being omnipotent. Omnipotent means I am still loaded. Oh, Lord, have mercy. When you walk outside, look at the skies. The millions of stars. God says, you ain't seen nothing yet. I haven't shown you everything on the inside of me. As a matter of fact, here's the mystery. Before anything was, God is. That means everything that is was inside of God. Because there was a time when there was nothing but God. So if you meant God when there was nothing, you'd meet God standing on nothing by the corner of nowhere, filled with everything. Everything was made by him, the Bible says. That means before he made anything, everything was inside of him. And therefore, he released everything out of him when he was standing on nothing by the corner of nowhere. Here's the beauty of being full of potential. That means if you meant God before anything was, on the corner of nowhere, by the corner of nothing, and you shook his hands, you'd be shaking hands with everything, but wouldn't have known you'd be shaking hands with everything. Oh, you don't hear what I've said. In other words, potential is always hidden on the inside. That's why you got to be careful how you treat people. You don't know what they're carrying. Oh, I'm talking to myself tonight. Tell your neighbor, be nice to me. You don't know what I'm carrying. Hey, where's the potential? Say it again, potential. Say it again, potential. Say it again, potential. That's why you should never judge a person by looking at them. He is omnipotent. That means he is all powerful, almighty. He is all strength. He is still full of stuff you haven't seen yet. That's why God never panics. If he can't find something, he'll go inside and bring it out. Oh, glory, hallelujah. God has never stopped creating. What he needs, if he doesn't have it, he'll produce it. That's why you should go to sleep tonight. Don't worry about tomorrow. He got everything covered. Whatever you need, he'll make it if he have to. He is omnipotent. Shout amen, somebody. Come on, give him praise. Ah! He's omnipotent, son. That word is not a religious word. is a description of his reality. In other words, omnipotent means that God is still able to do more than he has done. You think this building is nice? Wait till you see the next one he's going to put up right here. Somebody ought to shout loud. Shaburamuka. I'm trying to be nice tonight. Tell your neighbor, be careful. You don't know who you're sitting next to. You don't know what I'm carrying. I'm loaded. Clap your hands, all your people. Shout! They don't know who you are, son. Oh, I'm getting ready to shout again. He is almighty. He is omnipotent. Look at Genesis 17, verse 1. It says, when Abraham was 90 years old. Ooh, sound like some of y'all. It says, the Lord appeared to him when he was what? 90. And God introduced himself with a word. Now you see, he knows the guy is 90 and can't have children. And his wife is barren. No, you didn't hear what I said. God already know what you think you cannot do. So God said, Abraham, before you say anything, let me say who I am. I am what? God, all potential. Oh, Lord have mercy. Now, before we do business, let me tell you who I am. I can do anything I say you should do. Now, I can say it again. I can do anything I say you should do. Still didn't get what I said. I can do anything I say you should do. So let me tell you who I am. I am almighty. Now let's talk, he says. God will never tell you to do anything that isn't already done. This building is an old building. God finally found somebody dumb enough to believe it's possible. Ha! He is Alpha and Omega. He is finished. God is trying to find people who will start things that are already finished. I am Almighty Abraham. Now let's talk. I am all potential. Look at Isaiah 14, verse 26. God says, this is the plan I determined for the whole world. This is the hand stretched out over all nations. For the Lord Almighty has purposed. And who can stop him? His hand is stretched out, and who can turn it back? Listen, I am almighty. Let me explain what that means in Hebrew. Almighty means all potential, all energy, all powers. I have all of them under my control. That means nothing can stop you. And if it thinks it's stopping you, God's allowing it to do something for you until it's finished doing what it's supposed to do. It can't stop you. If he's almighty, then that means no might is not under his control. If you think you lost your job, he sent me to tell you, that was a setup. Start your own business now. Oh, Lord have mercy. Oh! He He is almighty. Let me give you this before we go. Where does potential come from? Write this down. Very important list, everyone. Number one, God is potential. He's omnipotent. Number two, God is the source of potential. That means every power comes out of God. Number three, God is a God of potential. That means he does nothing without potential principle. Number four, everything was created with potential principle. Everything that God created, he put in it potential principle. This is the biggest thing I'm going to give you for tonight, all right? Write this down. Number five, everything possesses potential. How many things? Everything. How many things?
1: Everything.
0: Please don't miss this. This is what got me delivered at age 17. Everything God created possessed potential. That leads to number six. Potential is a product of purpose. Oh, I need to be here two more weeks just to talk about that. Purpose is why a thing exists. Potential is its ability to perform it. So when God makes a thing for a purpose, he puts in it its own potential. So potential is a product of purpose. That leads to number seven. Potential precedes purpose. In other words, God will never demand from something what he didn't put in it. Do you understand what I just said, sir?
2: I hear you, sir.
0: So when God tells someone to do something, it's because he put the do in it. No, you still ain't got it yet. This is why when God commands you to do something, excuse is impossible. Let me drive this home before we go. I discovered that God does nothing without potential principle. That means whatever God created, he built it with potential in it. Let me give you a verse to remember. Genesis 1, verse 12. This is the first place God introduced potential. Now, get ready. You're about to change right before someone's eyes. God created the universe, created the planets, created our solar system, created the earth, and then he started in Genesis 1 putting stuff on the earth. Now, listen carefully, because when I see you again, you'll be a different person. God is about to show us how everything is made. Verse 11, Genesis chapter 1, it says, and the earth brought forth grass and herb and yields seed according to its kind. And the tree that yields the fruit, whose seed is in itself, according to its kind. Now, this is too complicated for you. Let me break it down. When I went to university, I got 3 bachelor's degrees, 2 master's degrees, and 4 doctorate. I'm not a dumb man, okay? I took a course in Hebrew at University or Roberts University. When I did my course in Hebrew and in Greek, I was shocked to discover that most of the stuff we read in English don't make sense. The Bible was written in Hebrew, not English. Old Testament. In the Hebrew language, here's the way this is written. It says, and the Lord God made the trees and the plants, and he hid in them their own seed. It says, and God placed the seed of everything in itself. Now read my lips. God placed the seed of everything in itself. Let me say it over here because you all don't understand what I'm talking about. It says, and God placed the seed of everything inside itself. The Hebrew context means whatever God wants a thing to become, he hides it in the thing. Oh, I'm getting ready to run right across there. In other words, God takes everything a thing is supposed to become and put it inside the thing, and he gives you the thing with everything in it. You ain't get that yet. This is the key to your future. God, therefore, finishes everything first. Oh, getting ready to go home now. Oh, you got to get this, please. Some of y'all still don't believe me. God finishes everything first, and then he takes the finish and puts it in the start. That's what that means. He calls it seed. Even Jesus said, I am a seed. If you plant me in the ground, I will bring forth millions. Listen to me. And we're going to go, oh Lord. God says, you see this here? God says, look. He says, I put the seed of everything in itself. He says, everything is in a seed. God does not give trees. He that giveth seed. Tell your neighbor, you don't know what I am. And he gave me to you. Yes, sir. God doesn't give adults. He hides them in children. And, come here. I want to show you something. Don't forget this. Are you all ready for me? All right. God, today we got 6.7 billion humans on earth. Right now, 6.7 billion. God only made one. Listen to me now. God went to the soil and made one. And God blew in to one. Now remember, God don't start until he's already finished. So God started, which means he was already finished. You see, God finished with everybody first. He made everybody first and then took everybody and put them in one body. So Adam was everybody in one body. That's the seed. So in the garden, when God was talking to Adam rather, he was talking to everybody in one body. So God told everybody in one body, don't touch the tree. If you shook hands with Adam, you'd be shaking hands with everybody. You wouldn't have known it because everybody was in that one body. And whatever that one body does, everybody does. That's why the Bible says by one man, sin entered into the whole world and was passed upon all men because everybody was in that one body. Everybody said potential. Adam was loaded. When God finished all the instructions, then God didn't go outside to find a female. He went inside the brother, pulled out, come on somebody. She was already in there. Everybody said potential. That means everybody was in the one body. This is why Jesus Christ didn't need a million bodies to die. Because when he came, he had Adam. He was the last Adam. He had Adam inside of him. He had everybody inside his body. So by one man sin entered, by one man all was saved. But come on, somebody. Thank you very much, Adam. Now, follow me. Can I go? Follow me. So that means when God has a seed, here's what God says. I put the seed of everything inside the seed. It's called potential. So in every seed, I have a seed. There's a seed. I ask you, what do you see? Okay, this is an apple seed. What do you see? You say, I see an apple seed. Well, that's a fact, but it's not the truth. Because what I have in my hand is not an apple seed. I have an apple tree. But that's not the truth either, because in that seed is an apple tree with apples. But that ain't quite the truth yet, because in that seed is an apple tree that has apples, that are seeds, and those seeds in the apple got trees. But that ain't true either, because in that seed there's an apple tree that has apples, that have seeds, that have trees, and those trees got apples, that have seeds, that have trees, that have fruit, that have seeds, with trees, with fruit, that have seeds, with trees, with fruit, that have apples, with seeds, with trees, that have fruit, that have seeds, that have trees, that have fruit, and those fruit got seeds, with trees, that have fruit, that have seeds, that have trees, that have fruit, that have seeds, that have trees, with fruit, with seeds. And those seeds got trees that have fruit, that have seeds, that have trees, that have fruit. What did God do here? In my hand, you see an apple seed. That's a fact. But the truth is, I have a forest. Tell your neighbor, it's a fact right now that I'm broke. But the truth is, I'm loaded. Give God a hand for potential. Your son today is an alcoholic. God says, no, that's just a fact. The truth is, he's going to be a great preacher in Marion. Hallelujah. God can look at a murderer and see inside the murderer. That a fact is, he's a murderer. That's a fact. But the truth is, inside of him is Genesis, Exodus, Leviticus, Numbers, Deuteronomy. Inside a murderer. The next time you read the book of Genesis or Exodus or Leviticus, you're reading the writings of a murderer. Only God look at a murderer and see a deliverer. The Ten Commandments, the laws of God inside a murderer. Everybody say potential. That means none of your mistakes can cancel what you carry in. Come on, scream, say amen. Only God could look at a shepherd boy and see a king on the inside. Only God could look at a prostitute named Rahab and see the lineage of Jesus Christ inside a prostitute. Only God could look at a shepherd boy in the wilderness and see the leader of a country. Only God can look at a serial killer named Saul and see Genesis coming true in the New Testament. Inside that serial killer, he said, 1 Corinthians, Colossians, Galatians, Ephesians, Philippians, he saw the New Testament in a serial killer. I wonder what he's seeing tonight, looking down on this building. He never sees what you've done. He sees what you are carrying. And you are carrying awesome treasure. Let no one cancel your future with their words. Tell your neighbor, I am who he says I am. I can do what he says I can do. If I see it, it's already done. And I'm going to my destiny. I am full of potential. Give God a big scream and shout for a second.